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0: 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Join us Friday morning. We've got our week in review coming your way at 7:45.
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Libby Holman was a sexually fluid blues singer who became famous in the 1920s, and then infamous when she was indicted for her husband's murder. 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Also featuring Elizabeth Taylor, Josephine Baker, drugs, orgies, and, of course, movies. 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
1: You must remember this presents The Bisexuals. 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

0: It's Joanne, Jason, and Ben. Join us Friday morning. We've got our weekend review coming your way at 7:45.
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1: 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And we're the Office Ladies. We're still talking about all the hilarious behind-the-scenes details from The Office with icons from the show like Rainn Wilson, Greg Daniels, Melora Hardin, and so many more.
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1: 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And we're the Office Ladies. 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
11: Prepare for wet roads and areas of flooding. This includes I-96, the Jeffries westbound at Joy Road, where the left lanes are affected. We also have a crash on I-96 westbound right after West Grand. Looks like the two right lanes are affected. I'm Michelle Penny up with traffic.
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12: Yesterday.
13: Wet roads and areas of flooding this morning. We also have some crashes to look out for. 94 West right before 10 Mile, only the right lane open. Crews are on scene, but already seeing a bit of a backup. New crash on 94 Eastbound right before Livernois, only the left lane open.

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1: My book club president says reading is, quote, not a competition. Well, I finished the book in one night anyway, so I win, Patty.

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8: Prepare for wet roads and areas of flooding. This includes I-96, the Jeffries westbound at Joy Road, where the left lanes are affected. We also have a crash on I-96 westbound right after West Grand. Looks like the two right lanes are affected. I'm Michelle Penny up with traffic.
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0: Happy Friday morning, Detroit, from Joanne, Jason, and Ben. We love Fridays. We know you guys do too, especially if you've got the weekend off. And there are a lot of fun things going on this weekend. If you are into theater, musical shows, things like that, Mrs. Doubtfire the musical.
1: Hello, dear.
0: Going on at the historic Fox Theater. And The Notebook the musical has been at the Fisher for about a week, week and a half, something like that.
1: But what do you want? We fight. This is what we do.
0: You guys are great. The Notebook. And then the DSO is doing Viva Las Vegas tonight and tomorrow.
2: Oh, thank
0: they team
2: thank you
0: up
2: much.
0: With showman Frankie Moreno at Orchestra Hall to celebrate the golden age of Vegas music from the Rat Pack and Elvis to modern hits.
2: That's going
0: to
2: be a lot of fun.
0: So awesome things there.
2: How about something a little more modern?
0: Okay.
2: Dan and Shay are playing Pine Knob tonight.
0: Oh, nice.
2: Or tomorrow night.
0: Saturday?
2: Yeah, Saturday. Okay. They're playing tomorrow night at Pine Knob. So that's going to be a great show.
0: Yeah, very good.
3: Yeah. Speaking of classic hits through the decades, it is Friday nights at the station, Michigan Central Station, Through the Decades musical party. They're going to have music from every decade from the 60s to the 2010s.
0: Cool.
3: So, yeah, whatever you like, it's going to be played tonight. And then there's Tacos and Hops in your neighborhood, your neck of the woods, Jason. It's down in Wyandotte,
2: okay.
3: District 142.
0: Yep.
3: And they're going to have, it's a riverfront festival. It's got street tacos, craft cocktails, live music, and Lucha Libre wrestling, which is not far off from Nacho Libre.
2: That's going to be a lot of fun. Wrestling on the river, that's pretty
0: sweet. That's pretty cool. Detroit's Harvest Fest is going on both Saturday and Sunday. Russell Wilson Centennial Park. 30 food trucks, live music, family-friendly trick-or-treating. Tickets $5 in advance, $8 at the gate. Okay, Ferndale's having their fall festival, and of course, all the cider mills are open.
2: That's right.
0: So take advantage, because it really does look like, weather-wise, that things are looking up for the weekend.
2: Okay, good. Okay? And the Zubu is this weekend at the Detroit Zoo. That is going to be great. It starts right as it opens, and there's festivities going all day long into the night, where you can walk around the zoo at night and see all the animals dressed up like Halloween and get some candy.
0: Love that. Love it. Hope you have some great plans lined up. From Joanne, Jason, and Ben, WOMC.

0: You know, we were just giving you the rundown of all the things to do this weekend. Jason, we forgot one very important event.
1: That's right. The Detroit Red Wings kick off a brand new season tonight at LCA. It's going to be a lot of fun taking on the New York Rangers.
0: Yeah, going to be awesome. And remember, we brought you all the amazing new food they have down at LCA. That's a right. Lot to choose from.
1: Check our social medias to see that video. It's awesome.

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19: Some wet roads on the drive this morning. Areas of flooding can be expected, including I-94 westbound the exit to Schaefer. There's some flooding being reported right underneath the bridge trying to reach Ford Plant. Also, 94 west entrance from 12 Mile, a crash reported. I'm Michelle Pendia with traffic.
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0: Good morning from Joanne, Jason, and Ben. You know, it used to be that you'd say, like, it was bragging rights. Like, I'm fluent in Spanish.
1: Yes.
0: I'm fluent in French. Well, guess what? For Gen Z, they're fluent in memes.
1: Yep.
0: Yeah, apparently 9 out of 10 Gen Zers have at least one friend that they communicate with almost entirely through memes. GIFs, funny videos, and other online content. Rarely, like, even talking to them or rarely seeing them in person. It's just a meme thing on the phone.
1: I wouldn't go as far as saying not seeing them in person, because I do talk to them on a regular basis and see them all the time. Okay. I'm talking about my brother. But my brother and I, this is exactly how we communicate. I just pulled up my text message. This was from Saturday, September 5th, 5:45. I get a random text from my brother. It's a meme of Pee Wee Herman going, "I know you are, but what am I?" And then he and I, 1, 2, 3, 4, 5, 6, 7, about 30, 40 Pee Wee Herman memes before finally I sent him the "I surrender" meme from,
0: "Look, I'm out,
1: and
0: I'm
1: then
0: out."
1: He yelled "victory" from Johnny Drama.
0: Oh, like, my
1: this
0: gosh.
1: This is how we communicate.
0: Okay, but the first meme that he sent you, I know you are, but what am I? Was it based on anything, Jason, or was
1: it was just out of the blue. It was just out of the blue that he sent that to me.
0: Okay.
1: This is how we talk all the time. Memes. Look at this one. We're talking about how bad the day is, and it's just.
0: You
1: just
0: guys, they're meme all memes. There's meme not a word. It is all memes.
1: Meme.
0: Okay, and you're dumb not question. Even Gen Z.
2: Dumb question. Is a meme a GIF, a GIF, whatever that is?
0: GIF, like, I know, GIF.
2: A GIF?
1: Yeah.
0: Kind of, okay. Right? Right? Yeah. Mm-hmm. I mean.
1: Yeah. Yeah, a meme is like a clip of something, and maybe there's like words on it, or right. It doesn't even have to be
2: that's
1: anything.
2: Yeah.
1: That's,
2: right.
1: That's what a meme is.
0: Yeah.
1: And welcome to the 22nd century.
0: No. I know what he's saying. He wants the exact definition, because we've all seen memes.
2: Well, if
0: memes,
2: I'm on my iPhone, nothing says meme, but it says GIF, and then right. I search in what I'm looking for, Pee Wee Herman,
0: yes,
2: that comes
0: Ben,
2: up.
0: That's
2: I just,
0: right.
2: All right, okay. Yeah.
0: Well, Jason, you're a millennial, correct?
1: Yes, I'm actually a zenial. Sorry, I'm the cusp between Gen X and millennial.
0: Okay. So you're not even Gen Z, and it's Gen Z that this is really becoming popular with.
1: Yes.
0: But you are very tech savvy, Jay, so this doesn't surprise me at all. But
1: I love talking in memes.
0: Yeah, do you?
1: Because they're hilarious. That means whoever's talking to me in memes gets my humor.
0: Yeah, that's true.
1: That's why I don't do it with you guys.
0: Well, right, because sometimes they'll send something.
1: Most of the time, my jokes go right over your head.
0: Ben and I will have a side chat together going, "What does that mean? Do you know what that means, Ben?"
2: No. What do you mean, man?
0: We've all been there. It's like parents when the kids send something. You're like, I don't know. I'm sorry, uncle.
2: Yeah. I hate it when they don't have a meme you're looking for, too. It's like,
1: oh,
0: very true.
1: The worst.
0: I know. It's like an emoji. You're like, what do you mean you don't have this emoji, you know? Oh, well. All right. Good morning, everyone. It's Joanne, Jason, and Ben. You're listening to 104.3

0: stop. Game time.
1: Heading out to Oak Park to say good morning to Jason. So it's the Battle of the Jasons this morning.
2: Oh, what's up, Jay?
3: Hey, what's up?
2: Not much, man. Here we go. Five questions. If you can beat me, $100 is yours.
1: Let's go. Good ratings news for the reality show Big Brother. It averaged 5.1 million multi-platform viewers this summer. That was an 8% increase from last year, which is incredible for as long as that show's been around.
2: Absolutely.
1: Right? The long-running reality competition is hosted by
2: Julie Chen Moonves.
1: Yes, you're right, Jason. Julie Chen Moonves.
4: You even got the moon.
1: I know. How about that? Yep. I wasn't giving it to him if he didn't. Question number two, ladies and gentlemen. Wow. Big deal show we are because President Barack Obama is joining us this morning. Good morning.
5: Good morning, everybody. Gentlemen, here's the question. My friend Zach Galifianakis, you know, the guy from The Hangover, is celebrating a birthday today.
2: Yep.
5: Zach has a web series parody that I and many celebrities
2: between
5: have appeared
2: in. Between Two Ferns.
5: Yes, Between Two Ferns.
1: That was a tie. We're going to give that one half a point to each of you. Jason Half, President Obama, thank you for stopping by today.
5: Thank you.
1: Closest two wins on this one, okay, for
2: closest
1: the third
2: two.
1: Question. Closest two.
2: Without going over or with going
1: over?
2: No,
1: it doesn't matter.
2: Okay.
1: I don't care if you're over
2: I'm
1: whatever.
2: Just asking if this
1: just
2: is Price is Right.
1: I have to do the math. It's not. On this day, in what year did Sony launch the first commercial compact disc player, the CD, revolutionizing the way we listen to music?
2: 1995.
1: 1995 is what Jason says.
2: That's way wrong.
1: Other Jason, what do you got?
3: 94.
1: You guys, it was 1982. But Jason from Oak Park, you got that one. Yeah, Jason, I guess you were a baby in the 80s.
2: I was only two in 1982.
1: Yeah, okay.
2: No, I don't know. My parents didn't have CD players.
1: All right, fair enough.
4: Yeah. All right. We are officially in Halloween mode. What actress played the character Laurie Strode in the movie Halloween?
2: Jamie Lee Curtis.
3: Jamie Lee Curtis.
4: Yes.
1: No, Jason just beat you there, Jason. I know that's confusing to say, but our Jason beat Oak Park Jason, okay? But we're not done yet, because Jason, if you, Jason from Oak Park, if you get this last question, we're tied.
2: Okay.
1: Okay? It's 2.5 to 1.5.
2: Here we go.
1: What animal is Robin Hood in the animated Disney film?
2: Oh, Robin Hood? In the He's a fox.
1: Yep. He is a fox.
2: Oh!
1: That was so close. But even so, even with the tie, Jason from Oak Park, that still gives Jason, our Jason, a victory here, okay? Because of the half point. So,
2: wow,
1: our Jason, you won.
2: Okay. Well, Jay, I'm sorry. It was a very, very tight race. You're not going to get the hundo, but you're not walking away empty-handed. And we are very excited. I am beyond stoked to have the Oompa Loompas here to tell you what you won.

0: that is not far from home. Maybe in the suburbs of Macomb. I really like the sound of that.
1: Boom-ba, boom-ba, doom-ba, Tubby's for you.
2: What a get, guys. The Oompa Loompas graced us. That is fantastic. A $25 gift card to Tubby's is yours, Jay. Thanks for playing today.
3: I guess I was a bad egg.

0: Good Friday morning, everyone. Joanne, Jason, Ben. A wet morning out there today, but we will be seeing sun later on this afternoon. And then a beautiful weekend in Tap. So it's going to be nice. Hey, some serious allegations leveled against Halle Berry this morning. We're going to explain what's going on there. And Kylie Kelce coming out. Remember how she asked Princess Catherine to be on her podcast?
1: Yes.
0: Well, apparently she asked her in an offensive manner. And Kylie had to apologize. We'll explain what that's all about coming up in the A-List next.
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13: A pair of crashes are reported, one along I-75 southbound near 8 Mile, another on 94 westbound, the entrance from 12 Mile. Also seeing areas of flooding to look out for, and this includes 94 westbound, the exit to Schaefer right underneath the bridge. I'm Michelle Pena with traffic.

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2: Halle Berry's ex-husband, Olivier Martinez, has accused her of physically abusing their 12-year-old son. And he is now seeking sole custody and a restraining order. Documents were filed yesterday in court. He alleged that Berry attacked her son on September 26, putting her hands around his neck and choking him.
1: Wow.
2: And he's claiming that this incident was not isolated and alleged other instances of physical and emotional abuse. Now, she denied the charges through her attorney, who called the filing entirely meritless and deliberately misleading. Hearing is scheduled for October 16th.
3: Jeez.
2: Yikes.
3: How old was their son?
2: 12 years old.
3: Okay.
2: 12 years old. Okay, remember we told you about Kylie Kelce and how she basically, after Jason and
3: Travis
2: Kelce
3: had William.
2: Thank you. It's Friday morning. I'm moving a little slow this morning, Jace. Fill in the end of the sentence. They had Prince William on. Kylie Kelce, with her crazy popular podcast, was like, well, guess what?
3: Not going to lie.
2: I want Prince William's wife on, otherwise known as Princess Catherine.
3: Princess Catherine.
2: Was the problem.
3: Right.
2: That's not how Kylie Kelce addressed her. And she's now apologizing.
4: I was unaware that calling Princess Catherine, Princess Kate, was offensive. I didn't know that. Now I know that. Now I will proceed accordingly. I apologize for the mistake. I would like to refer to people in the most respectful way and how they feel respected.
2: Okay, I
3: That's
2: get
3: such
2: it.
3: Such a great way for a lady from Philly to speak. She's like, I'm from Philly.
2: But yet she was so serious in her apology. I'm like,
3: yeah,
2: really?
3: Absolutely.
2: Is that big of a deal?
3: It really is that big of a deal. Like, they're a royal.
2: I know.
3: Right? And if you want a guest to be on your show, you should address them properly. If I were to go on and say, we want to get Bruce Springsteen, I'm like, can I get the boss on?
2: Yeah, I know.
5: Let me tell you something. I wouldn't worry about that.
3: I'm just saying, like, you got to address
5: on your
3: the
5: show
3: people.
5: Anytime, Jason. I don't give a crap if you call me the boss. That's what my mother calls me.
2: Totally.
3: You get what I'm
5: Rest
3: saying.
5: In peace,
2: I do get what you're saying. It just seems like that's the day and age we live in, where you're going to get called out for absolutely anything and everything. But I understand your point. All right. Mm-hmm. Bradley Cooper has a new role. He's set to star as Duke in Paramount's upcoming G.I. Joe movie.
3: G.I. Joe, okay. Real American Hero. I love G.I. Joe, man, as a kid. I had all of them. And I had Duke was my fave, right? Because he was the leader of the Joes.
2: Yes.
3: Yo, Joe!
2: Yeah, well, Bradley Cooper's my favorite. So maybe G.I. Joe's not usually my thing. But maybe it will be.
3: Maybe it
2: Bradley
3: will
2: Cooper's
3: be, Joanne.
6: First action figure was a G.I. Joe, and what was cool about it way back then
3: the
6: is...
3: The Karate Chop.
6: Yeah, well, it was before... I think... It was the Karate Chop. They always had the Karate Chop, but this one, back in the early 70s, had real, like, a buzz-cut hairdo. You could feel it. It's like it was fuzz on the top of the head. It wasn't plastic.
2: Oh, I
3: that's
2: love that.
3: Amazing.
2: Yeah.
3: I'll tell you
2: that's
3: what,
2: great.
3: That's probably worth a lot of money right now.
2: Yeah, especially if you have the box for
3: yeah,
2: it.
3: Yeah, if you
2: which
3: have the original,
2: right.
3: Yeah.
2: All right, Jim Carrey has married his longtime girlfriend, Min Ha is his name, I believe. Her name, excuse me. The couple have been together since at least 2022, and so congratulations
3: to Jim Carrey.
2: And speaking of finding love, there is a new show that Chris Harrison is hosting on Fox News. It's Fox News and Lionsgate.
3: Chris Harrison, the former host of The Bachelor?
2: You got it. It's called The Vow, but here's the deal. Warner Brothers Television has sent Fox News Media and Lionsgate a cease and desist letter.
3: Why?
2: Alleging that promotions for the upcoming The Vow improperly capitalize on intellectual property associated with The Bachelor. Okay, no, so this letter said basically shows the teasers in the teaser for The Vow.
3: Mm-hmm.
2: There's falling rose petals, a tuxedo-clad man holding a rose, and apparently the words The Bachelor. Warner Brothers says, look, I don't care. Obviously, if he wants to host another dating show, there's no problem with that. They don't have the rights to that. But they accuse him of attempting to ride on the coattails of its franchise.
3: Well, if the tuxedo guy holding a rose and it's the words say The Bachelor, that is the show The Bachelor.
2: All right. Fox is saying they don't own the general use of falling roses or Bachelor, but like you said, perhaps The Bachelor.
3: The Bachelor means the show. It's a title.
2: And
6: if they say the most dramatic rose anything, though, they're ripping it off pretty bad.
2: For sure.
5: They need to hand out carnations. Rose ceremony ever.
2: Scheduled to premiere on Fox Nation on November.

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0: Good morning from Joanne, Jason, and Ben. Just an unbelievable story to share about musician Michael McDonald.
1: Fascinating story. Right? Love this story. It's so great on so many levels.
0: Yeah, it really is. So when he was 14 years old, he was dating a girl. She got pregnant. They realized they were too young to marry. They couldn't afford to raise a child. So they gave the baby up for adoption. Okay, fast forward many, many, many, many years. Michael McDonald's other son, Dylan, and his wife took a 23andMe DNA test.
1: Yes.
0: And within like 36 of hours of taking that test, they got a hit on it that he had a half-brother named Michael Gosling in another state. So that began the whole process of hooking up and Michael McDonald realizing that he always knew he had this other son, right?
1: Right.
0: But didn't know who the son was. He'd been put up for adoption, didn't know who he was adopted by, where he was, anything. Well, they ended up hooking up, and the first phone call they had, Michael Gosling, so Michael McDonald's son, explains how that phone call went down.
2: So, tell me about yourself. What do you do? And so he said, well, I'm a musician. And he went on to tell me that, in fact, looks like we'll be touring this summer and we'll be stopping in St. Louis. And then I finally said, are you Michael McDonald? And he said, yeah, I'm afraid so.
3: You wonder how that phone call went. I bet it went, you don't know me, but I'm your father.
0: You think?
3: Yeah.
0: I like it, Ben. Then Michael McDonald talks about this. So he talked about the idea of what it was like for him discovering and realizing who this son was that he had given up for adoption.
4: It was a wonderful experience to see Michael and get to meet my son, you know, after all these years thinking about him. And my daughter-in-law is the daughter-in-law you would hope for as a parent. And the kids are two of the greatest kids you'll ever meet. And I just am so proud of them. I think it's an amazing tribute to the fact that adoption is a wonderful option.
0: Yeah, you're not kidding.
1: It really is.
0: Right?

0: I mean, amen to that.
1: Kudos to Michael McDonald and his then girlfriend for realizing and giving this kid a chance. And he's grown up to become this man, Michael, with a family. And yes. Now Michael McDonald has become a grandfather over.
0: I love it. And, you know, this was a bit of a relief for Michael, too, because I think it's what a lot of parents who do give their children up for adoption, you always wonder, right? Mm-hmm. So he had this to say about that.
2: I always carried that guilt with me. But just to know that he was okay and that he had a good life, and a life certainly that I wouldn't probably have been able to afford him at that time in my life, you know, was, you know, a great reward.
3: Isn't that wow, cool? That is so cool. And he was only 14 years old. So that means Michael, the son, was probably... definitely a huge Doobie Brothers fan. I mean, that's his wheelhouse.
0: You are so right. I know. Not only for, and you know, he looks like him. You guys, look up this story.
1: Yeah, he does look like him.
0: Because Michael Gossi, and the name just happened to be Michael.
1: Yeah, because he was a nameless baby when he got adopted. The adoptive parents named him Michael.
0: Isn't that cool? Amazing story all the way around.

0: only morning show in Detroit playing the songs you actually remember all the words to.
1: And that is the truth.
0: Good morning from Joanne, Jason, and Ben. 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

0: Good morning, Detroit, and welcome to Joanne, Jason, and Vans.
1: No way news!
2: Being a nerd is now considered hot, and I'm all for it. I kind of like that. You know, being called a nerd used to be considered an insult, right? Not anymore.
3: Nerd alert!
2: Yep. 83% of people say they would take it as a compliment. Almost 95% of people say they would date someone much smarter than themselves.
4: Yeah.
2: Right?
4: Why not? Date a smart person.
2: Yeah.
4: Much easier.
2: Date up, right? It seems that intelligence is now considered attractive. 58% of people say flexing history knowledge on a date is straight up hot.
3: No way!
2: Yeah.
4: I haven't found that.
2: No.
5: I mean, look at Jason. Nobody, you can't beat Jason.
2: And
5: you can't date Jason either. He's a tough cookie to crack. He doesn't want a date.
2: All right. Speaking of being on a date, how about this story? This person's date wouldn't show up or shut up about their ex. So this person got them back together. It's a TikTok user, okay? Banana is her name. And she shared that she was out with this guy and he would not stop talking about his ex-girlfriend. So she's like, dude, you're not over this girl.
4: Right.
2: So somehow he gives her the number, whatever. She sets it up to bring the girl to the restaurant. So becomes this guy's therapist, ends up getting the two of them back together again.
4: Oh my.
2: Right? Clearly wasn't ready to date.
4: Clearly.
2: So anyway, she became
5: wow.
2: She became
5: that's pretty
2: the
5: pretty nice of her.
2: I would say so.
5: She'd just peel out of the parking lot.
2: I would say so. All right, how about this one? Some drivers are installing aftermarket hardware and open sourced software that can turn ordinary cars into homemade self-driving experiments.
3: No way!
2: Who thinks that's a good idea? For $1,000, you can equip your car with cameras and sensors that works with its open pilot driving software.
4: Oh, so this is not just for like Teslas or anything. This is like for any vehicle. It's like an addition that they can put on.
2: Apparently,
4: I can put this on my Jeep right now.
2: Apparently, 5 crashes involving vehicles, 11 people injured, and 3 people have died. Not a good idea.
4: Okay, no.
2: Leave this to the experts,
4: yes.
2: Okay? Not a good idea.
4: Yes. Leave it to Tesla.
2: There you go. There's a California company that has debuted new

0: You ate an AI robot, and these things are getting better and better. This one can load dishwashers, chop vegetables, fold towels in stock shelves, completing whole tasks all on its own. Can you imagine? The Jetsons is like becoming a true reality for us, you guys.
1: That's pretty sweet.
0: We talk about AI putting people out of business. Now housekeepers or maid services are going to have to start freaking out about this. Unbelievable. Anyway, I think it's probably too expensive for most of us to get an AI robot
1: for right now,
0: to come to for now, but who knows if these prices could come down. There's your No Way News. 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

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He's warming up right now, as a matter of fact. We'll bring that to you again coming up next half hour.

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8: Prepare for long backups near Metro Airport. There's a crash within the construction zone, 94 westbound at Wayne Road. Right side affected with backups as you're approaching Merriman. Maybe you want to head over to Ecorse Road instead. Also, a 20-minute drive, telegraph south from Cherry Hill to Michigan Avenue.
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0: You know, it usually costs you money if you want to take a trip to Florida, right?
1: Yeah.
0: How about the exact opposite? There is a Florida city hiring visitors for a paid 10-day trip. They're going to give you $10,000.
1: Okay, what city and what jobs?
0: This is pretty darn cool. It's the Tampa St. Pete Clearwater area. 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That's the name of their, you know, their little group there. And there's three roles. Chief Vibes Officer.
1: Okay.
0: Chief Flavor Officer.
1: Okay.
0: And Chief Sunset Curator. With each winner also getting airfare, accommodations, VIP experiences where they're while they're down there. Now, you have to apply by October 22nd, and you have to be able to travel down there between November 6th and November 22nd.
1: Okay? Good thing I'm available.
0: Are you, Jace? I guess you can take your equipment down and work a little bit remote. Now, as you can imagine, the Chief Vibes Officer, you're going across looking at live music, nightlife, entertainment, things like that. Dive bars, speakeasies, all that kind of stuff.
1: Yeah, fun times.
0: Foodies, you're checking out all the great restaurants down there, right? And then the Chief Sunset Curator is tasked with finding inspiration from world-class museums, murals, all that kind of stuff.
1: Sweet.
0: Colorful neighborhoods, all that neat stuff.
1: And you get paid $10K?
0: And you get paid $10K. Now.
1: I'm in.
0: So we, by the way, go to, what is the website? I mean, you can search it, but it's, just search it. Well, if you feel like, if you got the time and you want to get this job, you can enter. We are going to Florida because of Visit Florida next week. And we are so excited. So we leave tomorrow already, and we'll be down there broadcasting next Monday, Tuesday, and Wednesday.
1: It's going to be a lot of fun. Can't wait. We get to check out Universal. I'm stoked to go to the Harry Potter world and the Super Mario world.
0: Yeah.
1: Can't wait.
0: Going to bring you what's new down there.
2: Yeah, never been to Universal. I've been to Disney World when I was a kid. But, man, it's been a long time since I've been in Orlando. This is going
0: to
2: be fun.
0: You have not been back to Disney World since you were a kid, Ben? I mean, you do live out west, so probably Disneyland was your thing growing up all the time with your kids.
2: Growing up in Atlanta, it was not a bad track, but we only did it one time to Disney World. But, yeah, I've been to Disneyland a gazillion times. Disney World's so much better.
0: It is. It's beautiful. Yeah. But we're going to Universal, which is great, next week. We're doing a lot of fun things, staying at the Caribe Royal Hotel, which is going to be amazing. So we're going to be broadcasting, like we mentioned, from down there. But here's why we're doing this, and this is the benefit for you. When we get back, not long after we get back, we are going to be giving away two trips to Florida.
1: That's right. I can't wait. So we're gone next week, right? And then the week we come back, is that where we're, I believe?
0: Yeah.
1: So we're gone next week. And then that week after, it's your chance to go to Florida.
0: And the week after that. So we're doing it for 2 weeks in a row. So we're going out. We're going down checking it all out for you.
1: That's right. We've got to make sure the accommodations are appropriate for our WOMC listeners.
0: And where you'll want to go at Universal and all that good stuff.
1: Yes.
0: All right, it's Joy and Jason Ben. Stick around. Your Week in Review coming up in just a few.

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1: Wish, W-I-S-H. He is coming to the Fox Theater on December 9th. We want you to go. Tickets courtesy of Live Nation. 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All right, it's coming up next. It's our Week in Review.

0: favorite time of Friday morning is when we bring you our week in review. We have a lot of fun every week on the show, do a lot of laughing, and Ben puts it together for us, sums it up for us in our week in review.
1: Well, this is my song. It's called A Week in Review. A week's worth of shows and they're summarized for you. Basketball superstar Giannis, who has an unpronounceable last name, since joining the Miami Heat, has never been the same. He's afraid of something green, and it ain't marijuana. He's a 7 foot something man who's terrified of iguanas.
2: They're not cute. They're scary.
1: He wanted to play for the Heat and leave the cold Milwaukee Blizzards. Here's Blue Oyster Cult with

0: Time for verse number two. Did we just do a Blue Oyster Cult parody about lizards?
1: We
0: Who
1: did.
0: Else is doing that? Most people like to cuss, but when does it begin? Experts say the average for a swear word is at 10:35 a.m. I don't know if that's true, but I'm not one to debate. Sounds like most people are waking up kind of late. What time do we let it fly? 3:30? 4? Joanne is oh so proper. She never gets down in the muck. Jason, on the other hand, doesn't give a fudge. And this is the song. It's called A Week in Review. One more verse before we are through. Thursday morning, Jason woke up to four cops in his driveway. They stopped a meth head there after he got off of the highway. We are all very thankful that this culprit didn't go free and that Jason wouldn't be featured on a Dateline NBC.
2: They weren't after me, bro.
0: Little did he know, they may have been. Jason's a tough guy, though. You know what I'm saying? Be not afraid has always been his motto. That's what he says when he's playing Grand Theft Auto. And this is my song. It's called A Week in Review. A week's worth of shows in the summarize for you.
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1: Prepare for at least a 20-minute delay on Telegraph southbound between Cherry Hill and Michigan Avenue. 94 eastbound after Michigan Avenue and Dearborn, there's a crash in the right lane. Also a crash in the work zone, 94 westbound at Wayne Road, blocking the right side. I'm Michelle Pena with traffic.
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0: Islands of the Philippines, born and raised in Chicago. I'd go back and forth to the Philippines, and you'd stop at all these different countries like Japan, China, Vietnam, Thailand. So for our house and our family, it always was about mixing and matching all these different cultures, elevating it. And in Chicago, we opened 18 years ago, and a lot of our favorite guests were from Michigan. We're really? Detroit folks. And soon as COVID happened, a lot of people moved back, and they were just like, can you bring Sunda to Detroit? And a couple people here helped make that happen. And we're just so happy because it is an amazing city. Culinary, yes, but for so many other reasons.
1: Where are you downtown?
0: We're in District Detroit, right next to the Fox Theater, across from the ballpark.
1: Jason did say at the beginning of this year, a Today Show contributor.
0: Yeah.
1: So if we can for a second, so people can see you on the Today Show nationally on a somewhat regular basis, right?
0: Yeah. I mean, there was a time where originally one of our items went viral, and all the new stations wanted us out to cook on it. It was fun.
1: What was that dish that had gone viral that everybody was talking about? Do you remember?
0: It was a burger, but it was made, the bun was made out of like a noodles, like mac and cheese type thing.
1: Oh.
0: We made it for the Chicago Marathon so people could carb up. Oh. And then everyone just thought it was the craziest thing ever. It was.
2: Wow. I'm looking at your guys' menu on your website right now, and it's an extensive menu. I mean, you guys have a lot. For people that are coming down to try you guys for the first time, or maybe not really hip to the whole Asian scene when it comes to Asian food, what would you recommend a novice when they come to your restaurant for the first time? What would you recommend?
0: Well, that's one of the reasons it works, and especially in new cities that don't know us. It has such diversity that you can go in and try the really new things from Japan or Hong Kong or whatever, or you can just get things that are really accessible, like noodle dishes and your favorite protein or whatever. I'm a big fan of what's coming out of the sushi bar.
2: That's what I was going to ask. What's your favorite? But
0: My favorite because, you know, this chef Issei Matsunobu, who's from Tokyo, just throws down just crazy, so particular about everything. It's an art, and I just love it.
1: Listen, Billy, congratulations on Sunda. Yeah. Good luck with it. It sounds like you're doing, you know, gangbusters so far, and we hope it keeps up.
0: Well, it's thanks to Detroit, the awesome people of Detroit. And let me know when you're coming because I want to be there.
2: Well, we want to send one of our listeners right now. We got a $100 gift card to give out to Sunda. So let's take caller 10 right now at 248-399-1043. We'll hook you up with a $100 gift card to go and check out this amazing new restaurant in Detroit, Sunda. Billy, thank you so much.
0: Thank you so much. Love it.

0: All right, if you're making plans for the weekend, it's Joanne, Jason, and Ben. And you know the Detroit food scene is hot. Like, we have become like
1: so
0: a foodie town.
1: It's up there at the top. It's so good. I've never had a bad meal in Detroit.
0: Well, there you go. And you're going to want to head, Ben, to Sunda in Detroit. It is a new restaurant, 6 months old, actually.
2: Yes, six months from
0: Billy
2: Chicago.
0: Billy is with us, owner, founder, all-around great guy, because we've been talking to him this morning.
2: I love it. Thanks
3: Today's
2: for
3: show
2: having
3: contributor.
2: Me.
0: We'll get into that in a second, because this is amazing. But let's talk about Sunda and what, first of all, it's sum up the food and flavor that you're serving.
2: Yeah, it's elevated Southeast Asian. My family's from the

0: Congratulations to Jeremy in Flat Rock. He picked up that $100 gift card to Sunda New Asian, this Asian fusion restaurant in Detroit we were just telling you about. Very exciting. Congratulations to Jeremy. All right. How do you decide where you're going to eat, speaking of restaurants, okay? And I ask because there's a new trend on TikTok, and it's called Lunch in My City. And here are the rules for this. You search that phrase on TikTok, Lunch in My City. You click the first local restaurant video that pops up, and that's where you're eating. Okay? That's what people are doing.
1: Okay. So I wonder if it populates the first video based on your algorithm or by the searches, because then, like, restaurants can manipulate it a little bit. And
0: Yeah, true. To get you to try.
1: But that's interesting.
0: To have it. I like the idea, right, honestly.
1: It's my phone.
0: You know, it's equal parts food adventure, local discovery, right? And it gets you to try things that you haven't tried before, which I actually like the idea of a lot, because I get stuck a little bit in an eating rut when it comes to eating out. Now, I say rut, and that really has a negative connotation, but I love, like I've told you before, and it's usually dinner, but even if it were lunch, I love going to Diamond Jim Brady's in Novi. Love the restaurant, Eric and I. It's kind of like our neighborhood Cheers for us.
1: Yeah.
0: And we've never had a bad meal. So to us, if it's a Friday or Saturday and we're going out, we know that there are so many restaurants to choose from, but we're like, well, it's close. We love it. So we just end up going to the same place over and over again.
2: Right. That's the restaurant that I've had lunch with you there, right?
0: I think so. Yeah. One time.
1: Okay. Yeah, it's a good place, but... Go ahead.
2: For me and Renee, it's a conveyor belt sushi place right up the street. We go there probably four times
1: a week.
2: Those
1: are fun, man.
0: Yeah, they are.
2: I love them.
0: Yeah. But
2: like,
0: grab it quick.
1: I don't have like a one that I go to on a weekly basis. When I was growing up, we did every Friday. We went to, there was this Italian restaurant in Lincoln Park called Clementi's back in the day. So I had my first job. I bowled there on Saturday. It was like the hangout. Like,
0: yeah.
1: That's where it was. So like, I haven't had one as an adult. As a kid, I did. But as an adult, I really... haven't had one. But what am I searching again for?
0: Lunch in My City
1: lunch
0: on
1: in
0: TikTok.
1: My city.
0: Okay.
1: Because I'm doing this right now, because
0: right,
1: I want to see what pops up right now. The first thing that pops up, Lunch in My City, is not even a city that I'm in. Oh, here it is. Yep. Tall Trees Cafe. If you live in the Metro Detroit area and haven't tried Tall Trees Cafe, that was the first one that
0: popped
1: up.
0: Okay, and where is it? Where is Tall Trees?
1: Tall Trees Cafe is in Ferndale. It's a sandwich shop in Ferndale.
0: I love this idea. This is just a way to discover restaurants all over our area.
1: That was the first one that was in, when I searched it, that was the first video.
0: Okay. All right. I like the idea.
1: I like that.
0: Very much.
1: Yeah.
0: Yep. Way to expand your culinary horizons, right? Why not? Love it. All right. It's Joanne, Jason, and Ben. It is a Friday morning. We're listening to 104.3 WOMC. Don't forget.
1: Do remember.
0: Do remember that at 8:35 every day we play You Can't Beat Jason, your chance to win $100. Be listening.

0: Many of us cannot start our morning without a cup of coffee. I know I'm one of them. And it seems that our coffee orders are getting a little weirder these days, a little more weird.
1: Mm-hmm. Oh, are they?
0: And I think we've all been in a coffee shop before where someone puts down, like, and it's not yours, but they put down the order and you see 8 things on the side that
1: they've added.
0: Yeah,
1: when it's a venti and the receipt is as long as the cup.
0: Honestly, I don't get it. But people apparently are getting so crazy with their orders that a quarter of people say that they are afraid that they're going to be judged by their coffee order, so they've actually kind of ordered it in secret, meaning they haven't, like, said it real loud at the cash register, or they've done it on the app. They've done it so that nobody hears what it is that they're ordering. My only thing that is a little weird on mine, and this won't shock you, Jason, especially Ben, maybe not you either, but I ask for half sweet everything. Like, if I order a latte, they put like 3 pumps of sugar. Ugh, too much. So I just asked for half sweet. So that's my only, like, you know, particular part of the order. And I'm not embarrassed by that. I'm okay.
1: Very good.
2: Maybe with a vanilla skinny, which is like, that's a sugar-free, fat-free vanilla latte, basically. So
0: wait, sugar-free, fat-free, does it even taste good? With no sugar and no fat?
2: It tastes great. You got to try it. I think it does.
0: Okay.
2: It doesn't have that sugary aftertaste, which I hate.
0: Yeah, got it. What about Renee? Is she particular about her order, and does she do it in secret?
2: Oh my gosh, yes. She likes a tall half-calf oat milk matcha latte with 3 quads of honey.
1: Bro, way to pull that out of the memory bank.
0: Seriously.
2: I order it all the time. We go to Starbucks every day, just about. Yep.
0: Let's see. A ton of people, third, say they do judge people by their orders,
1: of course,
0: too. So,
1: I think sometimes the people, maybe it is a little embarrassment, but also it seems you have to say 27 words to get this order out. You might as well just save it in your phone so you can just hit.
0: No, that's a good idea. I will say that I felt very judged at the beginning because I remember being at the airport, at a Starbucks at the airport, and I'm walking up, and I had always just drank kind of like Keurig coffee before I got the Nespresso, mm-hmm. right? Just very basic. Give me a coffee and I'll put a little Chobani creamer in it and I'm good to go, right? So I'm standing at the Starbucks line. I'm very late to this like froofy drink thing. I'm at the line and I call Lauren. Lauren, honey, wait, Lauren, cappuccino, latte, what's the difference? Literally, I felt like an idiot.
1: Google on your phone? You could have just...
0: Yeah, but I love Lauren, so I thought I would just call her instead. She's like, okay. No, I know. The other part was, this is cold foam. What's cold foam? I don't understand. What's the difference between a cold... It's kind of confusing when you're ordering a coffee.
1: It really isn't.
0: Oh, see, I
1: really
0: disagree.
1: Isn't.
0: I know. Jace, I think
1: it really
0: that
1: isn't
0: you,
1: that confusing.
0: It's only not confusing if you totally know what you like. But if you're kind of new to the coffee game and there's cold foam.
1: If you're new to the coffee game, why are you starting right up at the top like that with a complicated coffee?
0: Fine.
1: That's all I'm asking.
2: Anyway.
0: Yeah, I'm understanding a little more these days.
1: Okay, good.
0: Okay.
1: No, you are definitely understanding a lot more. You're Googling much less.
0: I'm calling my daughter much less. So it's all working out for me. It's Joanne, Jason, and Ben. 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

0: Well, starting your weekend with a $100 Visa gift card would be a beautiful thing, but you got to beat Jason in trivia to get your hands on one. We're looking for caller 10 to play You Can't Beat Jason coming up next, 248-399-1043.
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20: I-96, the Jeffries westbound express lanes near Evergreen. We have a crash leaving only the left side open. Police and other crews on scene with a backup from M39. Also very slow in the work zone, 94 westbound between Middle Belt and Wayne Road. I'm Michelle Pena with traffic.
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0: Game time.
1: Good morning to Jeanette in Warren. Hey, Jeanette, how are you doing?
2: I'm well. Good morning.
3: Good morning, Jeanette.
1: Good morning. To have you with us. Let's see if we can put $100 in your pocket, all right? Five questions.
2: Okay.
1: All right. Charlie Brown made his official comic strip debut on this date in 1950. Wow. What insulting nickname did the Peanuts character often call Charlie Brown?
3: Not Lughead?
2: Loser? No.
3: Meathead?
1: No. Jace, you're close.
3: Blockhead
1: is it. Right. Yep. All right. No one on the board.
4: All right. Here's a question about Michael McDonald. After a 23andMe DNA match, Michael McDonald has been reunited with his long-lost son that he gave up for adoption when he was 14. What Christopher Cross song does Michael McDonald come in to sing? And I've got such a long way to go, such a long way.
2: Sailing? No.
1: Not sailing.
5: Yep.
4: The other one.
5: I have no idea. I only know sail. What is it?
1: She said it.
2: Ride Like the Wind.
5: Hey.
4: Ride Like the Wind.
1: Nicely done, Jeanette. Very good. All right. Question number three. Happy birthday to Kelly Ripa. Which soap opera did Kelly star on?
2: All My Children.
1: Oh, my goodness. Jeanette's a player today. 2-0. Jason's got to get the last two to tie things up. And our celebrity door is a knocking this morning. Ladies and gentlemen, Blake Shelton's here.
6: All right. Hello, everybody. Yeah, I'm here today because tomorrow is a big day. My wife, Gwen Stefani, is celebrating a birthday. Happy birthday, Gwen. What popular TV show did Gwen and I meet on?
5: The Voice.
6: Yes, The Voice.
1: Yes, The Voice is right.
6: Good job, Jason.
1: Right. 2-1. Here we go. Two questions. Down to the last question. All right. The Ukraine-Russia war still going on. Hard to believe, truly. How many years has it been now? Too many. What is the capital of Ukraine?
5: Kiev.
1: Oh, Jason. Okay, we're tied.
5: And now it is time for a tiebreaker question.
1: Tiebreaker. Here we go. What country was the notorious drug lord Pablo Escobar from?
5: Colombia.
2: Colombia.
1: I know. Jeanette, you are literally just like a skosh behind him on these last two questions. But Jason, you saved it, dude. You saved it.
5: Don't call it a comeback. I've been here for years. Unbelievable. Sorry you're not going to get the $100, but you're not walking away empty-handed. And he's back with the Doobie Brothers to tell you what you want. It's Michael McDonald.
7: You blow it. Just lost to Jason and it got pretty ugly.
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1: Thank you so much.
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1: Thank you.

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0: Happy Friday morning, Detroit, from Joanne, Jason, and Ben. We love Fridays. We know you guys do, too, especially if you've got the weekend off. And there are a lot of fun things going on this weekend. If you are into theater, musical shows, things like that, Mrs. Doubtfire the Musical.
1: Hello, dear!
0: Going on at the historic Fox Theater. And The Notebook the Musical has been at the Fisher for about a week, week and a half, something like that.
1: But what do you want? We fight! This is what we do!
0: You guys are great. The Notebook. And then the DSO is doing Viva Las Vegas tonight and tomorrow.
2: They team up
0: with showman Frankie Moreno at Orchestra Hall to celebrate the golden age of Vegas music, from the Rat Pack and Elvis to modern hits.
1: That's going
0: to
1: be a lot of fun.
0: So awesome things there.
1: How about something a little more modern?
0: Okay.
1: Dan and Shay are playing Pine Knob tonight.
0: Oh, nice.
1: Or tomorrow night.
0: Saturday?
1: Yeah, Saturday. Okay. They're playing tomorrow night at Pine Knob. So that's going to be a great show.
0: Yeah, very good.
3: Yeah. Speaking of classic hits through the decades, it is Friday nights at the station, Michigan Central Station. Through the Decades musical party. They're going to have music from every decade, from the 60s to the 2010s.
0: Cool.
3: So, yeah, whatever you like, it's going to be played tonight. And then there's Tacos and Hops in your neighborhood, your neck of the woods, Jason. It's down in Wyandotte, District 142.
0: Yep.
3: And they're going to have it's a riverfront festival. It's got street tacos, craft cocktails, live music, and lucha libre wrestling, which is not far off from nacho libre play wrestling.
1: That's going to be a lot of fun. Wrestling on the river. That's pretty sweet.
0: That's pretty cool. Detroit's Harvest Fest is going on both Saturday and Sunday. 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
5: It's crash free on the drive this morning. You may find some areas still with flooding, including on the surface streets, but on 94 westbound, the entrance from Schaefer also has a bit of flooding. On U.S. 23 northbound, still seeing slower traffic just after M59 heading into the work zone.
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0: Not much better than a 60-minute free ride on a Friday, right?
1: Final
0: work day of the week for most people anyway. We got commercial-free music brought to you by our friends at Henry Ford Health. 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
1: That's right, and if you missed our week in review earlier in the show, that's coming up later this hour. But coming up next, Michael McDonald gets reunited with his son, a long-lost son.

0: Good morning from Joanne, Jason, and Ben. Just an unbelievable story to share about musician Michael McDonald.
1: Fascinating story. Right? Love this story. It's so great on so many levels.
0: Yeah, it really is. So when he was 14 years old, he was dating a girl. She got pregnant. They realized they were too young to marry. They couldn't afford to raise a child. So they gave the baby up for adoption. Okay, fast forward many, many, many, many years. Michael McDonald's other son, Dylan, and his wife took a 23andMe DNA test.
1: Yes.
0: And within like 36 of hours of taking that test, they got a hit on it that he had a half-brother named Michael Gosling in another state. So that began the whole process of hooking up and Michael McDonald realizing that he always knew he had this other son, right? But didn't know who the son was. He'd been put up for adoption, didn't know who he was adopted by, where he was, anything. Well, they ended up hooking up, and the first phone call they had, Michael Gosling, so Michael McDonald's son, explains how that phone call went down.
2: So, tell me about yourself. What do you do? And so he said, well, I'm a musician. And he went on to tell me that, in fact, looks like we'll be touring this summer, and we'll be stopping in St. Louis. And then I finally said, are you Michael McDonald? And he said, yeah, I'm afraid so.
3: You wonder how that phone call went. I bet it went, you don't know me, but I'm your father.
0: You think?
3: Yeah.
0: I like it, Ben. Then Michael McDonald talks about this. So he talked about the idea of what it was like for him discovering and realizing who this son was that he had given up for adoption.
4: It was a wonderful experience to see Michael and get to meet my son, you know, after all these years thinking about him. And my daughter-in-law is the daughter-in-law you would hope for as a parent. And the kids are two of the greatest kids you'll ever meet, and I just am so proud of them. I think it's an amazing tribute to the fact that adoption is a wonderful option.
0: Yeah, you're not kidding.
1: It really is.
0: Right? I mean, amen to that.
1: Kudos to Michael McDonald and his then-girlfriend for realizing
0: that.
1: And
0: exactly.
1: Choosing that and giving this kid a chance. And he grown up to become this man, Michael, with a family. And
0: yes.
1: Now Michael McDonald has become a grandfather over.
0: I love it. And, you know, this was a bit of a relief for Michael, too, because I think it's what a lot of parents who do give their children up for adoption, you always wonder, right? Mm-hmm. So he had this to say about that.
4: I always carried that guilt with me. But just to know that he was okay and that he had a good life, and a life certainly that I wouldn't probably have been able to afford him at that time in my life, you know, was, you know, a great reward.
3: Wow, that is so cool. And he was only 14 years old. So that means Michael, the son, was probably... definitely a huge Doobie Brothers fan. I mean, that's his wheelhouse.
0: He looks like him. You guys, look up this story.
1: Yeah, he does look like him.
0: Because Michael Gosling, and the name just happened to be Michael.
1: Yeah, he was a nameless baby when he got adopted. The adoptive parents named him
0: Michael. Isn't that cool? Amazing story. All the

This is your last chance this week to win tickets to see the Billy Joel Legacy at the Fisher Theater October 7th next week. Just be caller 10. You're going to the show right now, 248-399-1043.

0: Congratulations to Susan Brown. Just picked up the last pair of tickets this week to see the Billy Joel Legacy at the Fisher Theater. Coming up on October 7th. Should be a really good show. That's
1: going to be a lot of fun
0: next week. Yeah. Hey, we want to give a little props to Royal Oak. America in Bloom has officially awarded the city of Royal Oak the title of coolest downtown.
1: Okay.
0: How about that?
1: They do have a great downtown there in Royal Oak.
0: Yeah, they really do. They cite just the vibrant arts community, the entertainment scene, the exceptional local businesses, year-round beautification, welcome the public spaces.
1: Great
0: all
1: festivals.
0: Of that. You're not kidding. And let me tell you, when I was just out at Arts Beats and Eats, man, they do it right there. Mm-hmm. You think about the Dream Cruise going through Royal Oak. I mean, there's a lot going on in Royal Oak. So congratulations
1: to them.
2: Yeah, have you been to the Rock and Briz in Royal Oak?
0: Not yet.
2: Kiss Bar?
1: No, I've been waiting to go with you.
0: Oh, he went.
2: Yeah, well, I previewed it a couple months back. It's pretty cool. They've got an upper patio where they have bands play, and it's kick ass.
0: Yeah.
1: That's awesome.
2: Sorry to say that.
0: It's kick beep.
1: Don't be sorry.
0: Exactly. Yeah. Yep, kudos to them. Well done, Royal Oak. It's Joanne, Jason, and Ben. Happy Friday morning, everyone. Thanks for starting your day with us. Don't let the gray skies fool you. Things are getting better later on today. Should see some sunshine, and then lots of sunshine this weekend, mid-60s. It's going to be awesome.

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0: favorite time of Friday morning is when we bring you our week in review. We have a lot of fun every week on the show, do a lot of laughing, and Ben puts it together for us, sums it up for us in our week in review.
1: Well, this is my song. It's called A Week in Review. A week's worth of shows and a summarize for you. Basketball superstar Giannis, who has an unpronounceable last name, since joining the Miami Heat, has never been the same. He's afraid of something green, and it ain't marijuana. He's a 7 foot something man who's terrified of iguanas.
2: They're not cute, they're scary.
1: He wanted to play for the Heat and leave the cold Milwaukee Blizzards. Here's Blue Oyster Cult with

0: For verse number two, did we just do a Blue Oyster Cult parody about lizards?
1: We
0: Who
1: did.
0: Else is doing that? Nobody. Most people like to cuss, but when does it begin? Experts say the average for a swear word is at 10:35 a.m. I don't know if that's true, but I'm not one to debate. Sounds like most people are waking up kind of late. What time do we let it fly? 3:30? 4? Joanne is oh so proper. She never gets down in the muck. Jason, on the other hand, doesn't give a fudge. And this is the song. It's called A Week in Review. One more verse before we are through. Thursday morning, Jason woke up to four cops in his driveway. They stopped a meth head there after he got off of the highway. We are all very thankful that this culprit didn't go free and that Jason wouldn't be featured on a Dateline NBC.
2: They weren't after me, bro.
0: Little did he know, they may have been. Jason's a tough guy, though. You know what I'm saying? Be not afraid has always been his motto. That's what he says when he's playing Grand Theft Auto. And this is my song. It's called A Week in Review. A week's worth of shows in the summer eyes for you.
3: Go ahead, hit snooze one more time. 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

0: That wraps things up for us, Joanne, Jason, and Ben, on this Friday. Very excited because tomorrow we're all heading to Florida. We're going to be broadcasting from there next Monday, Tuesday, and Wednesday, thanks to our friends at Visit Florida.
1: I can't wait. It's going to be a lot of fun down in Orlando. We're going to get to check out Universal. I'm so excited because, as everybody knows, I'm a huge Harry Potter fan.
0: Oh, yes, you are.
1: I'm a giant Harry Potter fan. I cannot wait to go to the Harry Potter world. I'm already buying a wand. I might even buy a set of robes for myself. I'm not quite sure yet.
0: A set of robes.
1: But I'm definitely buying a wand because I'm going to see Harry Potter at the Cosm in 2 weeks. I want to have
0: Detroit. Right,
1: that's right. I want to have a wand when I go and see it. I can't wait. And the Super Mario World, Nintendo World is there. I am like a little kid again. I'm so excited. It's like Christmas Day 1989 when I opened up that Nintendo Entertainment System.
0: Yes.
2: Wow. So, Jason, when you say you're a Harry Potterhead, right? That's what you are.
1: I'm a Potterhead.
3: Are you a Potterhead?
1: No, I'm a Potterhead.
0: A Potterhead. And let's get it right. Although I will say, if you happen to be trick-or-treating in Trenton and you go by Jason's house and open the door, I think he's going to have that Harry Potter robe on with his wand. I think, and he might actually have it on no matter what the month is that you
1: That's
0: go by to visit Jason.
1: Don't you judge me, Perton.
0: Dude, you know how much you judge me? Turnabout's fair play, isn't that what they say? Anyway, all right, so we're doing that, and then we're giving away trips to Florida once we get back.
1: That's right.
0: Okay?
1: A couple weeks.
0: Yeah, so, all right, enjoy your weekend. It's set to be beautiful around here, so no matter what
1: you're
0: doing.
1: Yeah, it's gray out right now, but don't worry.
0: Yep. It's getting nice out there. Have a good one, everyone. See you later on.

0: WOMC.
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We got your Stevie Wonder tickets. I know. I got your attention. It's Jesse Addy. 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

show alert. Stevie Wonder, Fox Theater, December 9th. You could be there. We've got a keyword for you right now. It's WISH. 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Thanks to Live Nation. And good luck.

I mean, that is kind of a spooky song, right? It is October. This is WOMC. I always find the key to a good Halloween is to get the candy this weekend, first weekend of October. You just happen to run out between now and Halloween. You got to restock. That's always a good thing. It's WOMC.

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0: Joanne, Jason, and Ben. 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

0: I got to give a shout out to Lisa and Amy working in Troy. They are the only ones that went into the office on a Friday, so they get to control the radio. 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

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Stevie Wonder, Fox Theater in December. You can get there right now with this keyword, WISH. 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Good luck.

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But I'm here to tell you, there's something else. The afterworld. 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You can always see the sun. 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
5: I hate to bring up politics, but have you seen the latest on Abdul?
6: Abdul El-Sayed? That guy is pretty, I don't know, extreme, wouldn't you say?
5: I mean, I knew he was liberal, but now I saw he wants 4,000 criminals released from jail.
6: 4,000 criminals? What kind?
5: Oh, people in jail for murder. Rapists. You know, criminals.
6: Are you sure?
5: It was in Abdul El-Sayed's campaign platform. He put it in writing.
6: Wait, I need to look it up.
5: Read it. I have it right here. El-Sayed said reducing prison population is, quote, essential.
6: He put that in writing? I think keeping criminals in jail is essential.
5: El-Sayed has a lot of dangerous ideas.
6: I mean, I could vote for a Democrat, but Abdul El-Sayed seems like a different kind of Democrat.
5: Seriously, different and dangerous.
6: Abdul El-Sayed, too dangerous for the U.S. Senate.
5: SLF PAC is responsible for the content of this advertising, paid for by SLF PAC, not authorized by any candidate or candidates committee. 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

Obviously more fall-like today, right? It's going to be a really nice weekend. Lots of sun. Cider mills, it'd be interesting. I would think they'd be packed, but Michigan at noon tomorrow, Michigan State around 12:30, but basically at the same time. Maybe a nice day to go to the cider mill right in the middle of the day, but we'll see. 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All I can think about now is cider and donuts.

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0: room on Sonos. What if you start with two Sonos speakers just to see how it feels? What if you really like how it feels and you become a Sonos person who can't stop saying to their friends, "What if you start with two Sonos speakers just to see how it feels?" Because it's not magic, but it's not not magic.
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Congratulations, by the way, to the Pistons' Jalen Duren, who just signed a $200 million contract. Wow. 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All right, he's got it.

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13: I hate to bring up politics, but have you seen the latest on Abdul?
14: Abdul El Sayed? That guy is pretty, I don't know, extreme, wouldn't you say?
13: I mean, I knew he was liberal, but now I saw he wants 4,000 criminals released from jail.
14: 4,000 criminals? What kind?
13: Oh, people in jail for murder. Rapists. You know, criminals.
14: Are you sure?
13: It was in Abdul El Sayed's campaign platform. He put it in writing.
14: Wait, I need to look it up.
13: Read it. I have it right here. El Sayed said reducing prison population is, quote, essential.
14: He put that in writing? I think keeping criminals in jail is essential.
13: El Sayed has a lot of dangerous ideas.
14: I mean, I could vote for a Democrat, but Abdul El Sayed seems like a different kind of Democrat.
13: Seriously, different and dangerous.
14: Abdul El Sayed, too dangerous for the U.S. Senate.
13: SLF PAC is responsible for the content of this advertising paid for by SLF PAC, not authorized by any candidate or candidates committee. SLF PAC.
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1: Foreigner?
2: 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A face through a window, crying in the night. 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
3: Mary Mandy. 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
2: I love Barry Manilow, man. I do. I celebrate his entire collection.
0: Joanne, Jason, and Ben. 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
2: 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Going to be lots of sunshine. Maybe get some cider and go. That's a wake up for this Monday at 6 a.m.

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When I met John Bon Jovi back in the day, he told me he wanted to leave this song off the Slippery When Wet album, thinking it wasn't good enough. But according to him, he told me a meeting with a group of teenagers changed his mind, and it was added to the album.

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The band is from Germany. And, of course, they wanted to do well in the United States, and they did. But they also played gigs across Europe and in Japan.

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21: Emergency crews are prepping for repairs that will close down northbound Telegraph from Pennsylvania Road to Eureka Road in Taylor. It also includes northbound 75 exit ramp to northbound Telegraph. That will close as well. Your detour, Telegraph, take to beach daily. Northbound 75 can exit at Eureka. I'm Val Berry with traffic.
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16: This accident turning into a big deal along eastbound I-696 at Gross Beck. The right center lane, right lanes are blocked. Get on over to your left right now. It's the lane that's going to clear first. Northbound 75 is 696. Right shoulder is blocked there. I'm Val Berry with traffic.

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You can be a winner.

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21: 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You're going to notice a slowdown along northbound I-275 just after Ford Road. Only the right lane is open behind the accident there. Still looking at the vehicle fire now doused along eastbound I-696 at Gross Beck. The right center lane and right lanes are blocked. I'm Val Beery with traffic.
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She became a coach on The Voice in 2018. Also, she had her own daytime talk show, the Kelly Clarkson Show, the following year. 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
1: 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We will even answer your questions if you send them in. 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
17: You can expect big delays. It's behind the accidents you're going to find along southbound 75 at Adams. The right lane is completely blocked. Northbound I-275 at Ford Road. Left shoulder, left lane, Cinder Lane are blocked. Traffic is backed up to Michigan Avenue. Haggerty is a good way around this. Traffic is super slow on the southbound side because of the Gawker delay. I'm Val Beery with Traffic.

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Noah's response to the Bo meme on the WOMC Facebook page. What's one of your favorite throwback songs heard on a jukebox? He replied, a little bit of soap.

Kirk's reaction to the Bo meme on the WOMC Facebook page. What's one of your favorite throwback songs heard on a jukebox? His reply, Standing by the Record Machine, the Hometown Boys, the Rockets.

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Reply, The Devil Went Down to Georgia.

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7: We're prepping the area right now for emergency repair work along northbound Telegraph from Pennsylvania Road to Eureka Road in Taylor. All of this will close down. It also includes northbound 75 exit ramp to northbound Telegraph as well. Your detour, Telegraph, you can take Beach daily. Northbound 75 exit at Eureka. I'm Val Beery with traffic.
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5: Expect huge delays. This is because emergency prepping work that's being done along northbound Telegraph and Pennsylvania Road to Eureka Road in Taylor. The complete closure includes northbound 75 exit to northbound Telegraph. That's cordoned off. Your detours, Telegraph, Take Beach Daily, or northbound 75 exit at Eureka. I'm Val Beery with traffic.
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2: Read it. 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
2: SLF PAC is responsible for the content of this advertising paid for by SLF PAC, not authorized by any candidate or candidates committee. 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
6: Huge work zone along northbound I-75 from Eureka to Goddard Road. Two right lanes are closed off. Only the left lane is open. Traffic is backed up to Dix Toledo. This work is scheduled to go on through much of your Saturday morning. Allen Road or Telegraph Road are better ways to get around this. I'm Val Beery with Traffic.

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From kickoff to the final whistle, trade the biggest moments in football on Kelce, America's number one prediction market platform. 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